0: Zacks both have returnship programs, which recruit and train people who've been out of the workforce for a significant stretch. Other companies offer phased retirement programs that allow older workers to keep their jobs, but work fewer days a week or take on more of a mentorship role.
1: I think people really suffer.

0: we do, which also changes things a bit. Some have mandatory retirement ages.
1: Free healthcare?
0: Free healthcare is a huge part of it. So it's hard to look at longevity with one lens.
2: 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I'm David Gura, and Stacey Vanek Smith spoke with the World Economic Forum's Hala Nazeri about the rise of boomers opting out of retirement.
3: 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Coming up, the latest market-moving headlines from Bloomberg. 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
4: From ABC News, I'm Dave Packer. The U.S. has dispatched search and rescue teams to help in Venezuela after a pair of powerful earthquakes just seconds apart brought buildings to the ground, trapping people inside. ABC foreign correspondent Marcus Moore.
5: People banding together to help survivors and their families there in Venezuela. And this rescue effort is facing an ongoing threat. There have been more than 400 aftershocks recorded since Wednesday's earthquake.
6: Simon Medina saying he brought gloves and a shovel to search for his very own mother and brother, adding that they go forward with faith. More than 1,400 people have been killed and more than double that injured. And according to a UN official, some 55,000 people are said to be unaccounted for.
4: At least four deaths have been confirmed in widespread flash flooding across Kentucky. ABC's Andrew Dimbert.
7: Across central and eastern Kentucky, roads remain washed out. Trees are down. Governor Andy Beshear is urging people to stay off the roads, off these flooded roads, reminding Kentuckians that driving in these conditions could be life-threatening.
4: Beshear declaring a statewide emergency. A state of emergency in Utah, at least a dozen new wildfires erupting in the state, forcing evacuations for several new counties. ABC's Melissa Adon.
8: The fire danger in Utah is rapidly growing. Officials telling people to have their go bags ready because any new wildfire that sparks could be life-threatening as crews are just fanned out across the state.
4: A flare-up of attacks in and around the Strait of Hormuz. CENTCOM says there were new U.S. attacks on Iran this afternoon. This after a U.S. official says a tanker was hit by an Iranian drone earlier today. Now, this is the second U.S. retaliation for an Iranian attack since the Memorandum of Understanding was signed. On social media, President Trump this evening threatening to militarily complete the job if Iran doesn't stop striking. The government's now allowing Anthropic to release two of its most powerful models, this after ordering the company not to release them to foreign countries earlier this month over security fears. 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
3: Now, your three-day weather forecast on Bloomberg 1130.
9: High pressure will slowly build into the tri-state area over the next few days with drier weather expected. Skies will slowly clear out tonight as frontal system continues to push away to the south. Temperatures bottoming out in the middle to upper 60s. We'll have partly sunny skies on Sunday. It'll be mild. Temperatures will get up into the lower to middle 80s. Partly cloudy skies Sunday night will drop back to the middle to upper 60s. High pressure moves right across the region Monday. Skies will be partly to mostly sunny. A little warmer will get up into the middle 80s. Mix of sunshine and clouds on Tuesday. We'll see temperatures getting up into the middle to upper 80s, near 90 in a few spots. Then hot and humid weather likely settles in for Wednesday and Thursday. Temperatures well into the 90s, maybe even approaching 100. I'm Scott Kaplan, and that's your Bloomberg three-day forecast. Now back to the latest headlines from ABC News.
4: Temperatures hit record highs from Switzerland to the Czech Republic and Denmark today as a heat wave that baked Western European countries this week moves to central and eastern parts of the continent. France has been dealing with the deadly heat for days. In Paris, 21-year-old Swiss-American Ulysse Zachary discovered that his tiny rooftop flat was becoming unbearable.
10: I had to move my bed literally almost outside, like in the window, so I can try to basically sleep outside just to get as much air as possible.
4: The latest food recall is all that in a bag of chips. ABC's Mike Dubusky has more.
11: They're a staple of many backyard barbecues, but now Utz is issuing a voluntary recall of Dirty and Zapp's brand potato chips. The Food and Drug Administration says the products might be contaminated with salmonella. Salmonella can be fatal to young children, older adults, and those with weakened immune systems. The recall affects nearly 700,000 bags of chips distributed across 35 states, including New York, California, Florida, and Texas. Mike Dubusky, ABC News.
4: A dangerous close call on a busy Miami runway between an American Airlines plane and a business jet. The business jet crew crossing the same runway as the American Airlines plane.
1: Just told me to cross the runway, sir.
12: No, we said Amerijet 461.

0: I'm Dave Packer. It was just over a week ago a deal had been reached between the U.S. and Iran to reopen the Strait of Hormuz. But tonight, the U.S. military confirmed multiple targets have been struck in Iran following a second day of attacks. Right to ABC senior White House correspondent Selena Way.
1: The U.S. military announcing new strikes on Iran in direct response to continued Iranian aggression against commercial shipping. At President Trump's direction, the U.S. striking military surveillance infrastructure, communication systems, air defense sites, drone storage facilities, and mine lair capabilities. It was in response to an Iranian drone striking a tanker this morning, the second attack on a ship crossing the strait in just days.
0: President Trump this evening threatening to militarily complete the job if Iran doesn't stop striking. At least four confirmed deaths in Kentucky now under a state of emergency after dangerous flash flooding unfolding in several parts of the state after torrential rain.
2: Sending creeks and rivers surging over their banks, floodwaters swallowing roads, trapping drivers, and forcing the closure of several major highways. Officials also ordering immediate evacuations in Bullitt County after what they called a moderate dam failure near Lebanon Junction. Authorities warning residents downstream from that dam to get to higher ground without delay.
0: ABC's Andrew Dimbert. And a state of emergency also in Utah.
3: Dangerous, fast-moving wildfires exploding across the state, forcing evacuations and destroying homes. The Cottonwood Fire, the largest fire burning in the country, exploding to more than 92,000 acres.
0: ABC's Melissa Adan. U.S. search and rescue teams now on the ground in Venezuela after back-to-back powerful quakes just minutes apart. The death toll now surpassing 1,400. A UN official saying there are likely 50,000 unaccounted for. The U.S. sending a combat ship, aircraft, and satellite equipment to assist in the recovery. 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
4: Now, your three-day weather forecast on Bloomberg 1130.
5: High pressure will slowly build into the tri-state area over the next few days with drier weather expected. Skies will slowly clear out tonight as frontal system continues to push away to the south. Temperatures bottoming out in the middle to upper 60s. We'll have partly sunny skies on Sunday. It'll be mild. Temperatures will get up into the lower to middle 80s. Partly cloudy skies Sunday night will drop back to the middle to upper 60s. High pressure moves right across the region Monday. Skies will be partly to mostly sunny. A little warmer will get up into the middle 80s. Mix of sunshine and clouds on Tuesday. We'll see temperatures getting up into the middle to upper 80s, near 90 in a few spots. Then hot and humid weather likely settles in for Wednesday and Thursday. Temperatures well into the 90s, maybe even approaching 100. I'm Scott Kaplan, and that's your Bloomberg three-day forecast. Now back to the latest headlines from ABC News.
0: The flamingo revolution continues in Albania. Protesters holding up plastic flamingos once again flooding the streets in the capital, Tirana. They've called for the resignation of Prime Minister Edi Rama over a proposed coastal resort along the southern Adriatic Sea connected to Jared Kushner. This protester says the movement is growing.
6: People now started to learn how to protest because we never had the culture of protesting that maybe comes also from the regime that we had before, from a dictatorship that we had.
0: Just in time for hitting the road, a study on summer road trips.
7: With nearly three-quarters of U.S. adults planning to hit the road this summer, comes a Wallet Hub study on the best states for a summer road trip. Compared were all 50 states across several key metrics.
8: How safe are the roads? How safe are the bridges? Quality of drivers in these states? Cost of gas is always a factor.
7: Wallet Hub's Chip Lupo says the top state to vacation behind the wheel is Minnesota.
8: Very safe roads, good traveling, lot to do, and moderate cost.
7: Followed by Utah and Louisiana. Stephen Kaufman, ABC News.
0: The streets of Rome filled with Vespa scooters today, with riders coming from as far away as California to celebrate the 80th anniversary of the iconic vehicle. Vespas were first made famous by the 1953 film Roman Holiday, starring Audrey Hepburn. Since then, the colorful and unmistakable mopeds have been filling the streets around the globe. Dave Packer, ABC News.
9: And I'm Ed Kalenge in the Bloomberg Newsroom. Here are some of the stories we're watching. Online spending across all retailers in the U.S. hit $26.4 billion during Amazon's annual Prime Day sale. This, according to Adobe, narrowly beating the firm's earlier estimate of $26.3 billion. The four-day event ended Friday with competitors such as Walmart and Target hosting overlapping promotions. Total spending for the period was up 9.3% from last day's Prime Day sale held in July. Again, according to Adobe,

0: threatening to militarily complete the job if Iran doesn't stop striking. A state of emergency in Kentucky tonight, where Governor Andy Beshear confirms that flash flooding in the state after torrential rain has left four dead. ABC meteorologist Leslie Lopez.
1: Earlier this morning, we had a big band of rain. Severe weather moved through the Kentucky area, and it's going to be tonight that another big band of severe weather moves through. So we're going to watch out for areas of Missouri through Tennessee, up towards areas of Kentucky, Indiana, and also Illinois. We have severe thunderstorm threats in those areas, along with areas of North Carolina. And this is going to move you through at least the next several hours through about 9 o'clock.
0: And where there's too little rain?
2: A state of emergency in Utah. Dangerous, fast-moving wildfires exploding across the state, forcing evacuations and destroying homes. The Cottonwood Fire, the largest fire burning in the country, exploding to more than 92,000 acres.
0: ABC's Melissa Adan. The death toll now at over 1,400 and rising after a pair of powerful earthquakes. 7.2 magnitude, followed by just seconds later a 7.5 striking the coast of Venezuela Wednesday. Buildings tumbled to the ground, trapping people inside. ABC's Marcus Moore.
3: In the hard-hit area of La Guaira, north of Caracas, a hellscape with entire buildings collapsed into towering piles of rubble. 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
5: Now, your three-day weather forecast on Bloomberg 1130.
6: High pressure will slowly build into the tri-state area over the next few days with drier weather expected. Skies will slowly clear out tonight as frontal system continues to push away to the south. Temperatures bottoming out in the middle to upper 60s. We'll have partly sunny skies on Sunday. It'll be mild. Temperatures will get up into the lower to middle 80s. Partly cloudy skies Sunday night will drop back to the middle to upper 60s. High pressure moves right across the region Monday. Skies will be partly to mostly sunny. A little warmer will get up into the middle 80s. Mix of sunshine and clouds on Tuesday. We'll see temperatures getting up into the middle to upper 80s, near 90 in a few spots. Then hot and humid weather likely settles in for Wednesday and Thursday. Temperatures well into the 90s, maybe even approaching 100. I'm Scott Kaplan, and that's your Bloomberg three-day forecast. Now back to the latest headlines from ABC News.
0: Just a few days, traffic violations could be captured by AI in Virginia. Communities across the Commonwealth now have the option to work with a company called Avio to capture things like failing to stop at a stop sign or failing to yield to pedestrians at crosswalks and school zones. Avio's president and co-founder, Dhruv Maharishwai.
7: We're not putting these cameras up everywhere. These are only going to go in specific areas around school zones. They're only going to be operational and giving out citations in the specific school zone hours.
0: The state of Texas making changes to the school curriculum, adding the Bible to what kids will be told to read. ABC's Alex Brachet.
8: The Texas Republican-controlled Board of Education approved a mandated reading list for its more than 5 million public school students that includes passages from the Bible. In elementary school, students will begin with a picture book series. In middle school, they will learn about the Sermon on the Mount and teachings about the Kingdom of Heaven. And in high school, students will read Bible passages alongside classical authors like Charles Dickens and Jane Austen. Now, while this is likely to face challenges, those changes would go into effect in 2030.
0: Massachusetts State Police confirmed 6 people were injured too seriously after a duck boat overturned on a ramp near the Charles River in Cambridge this afternoon. No one fell into the water. All occupants are accounted for. World Cup. Egypt advances past group stage after a 1-1 draw with Iran in Seattle last night. Dave Packer, ABC News.
9: And I'm Ed Kalegi in the Bloomberg Newsroom. Here are some of the stories we're watching. Online spending across all retailers in the U.S. hit $26.4 billion during Amazon's annual Prime Day sale. This, according to Adobe, narrowly beating the firm's earlier estimate of $26.3 billion. The four-day event ended Friday with competitors such as Walmart and Target hosting overlapping promotions. Total spending for the period was up 9.3% from last day's Prime Day sale held in July, again according to Adobe, which tracks visits to retail websites. Discounts across retailers were similar to those offered last year, with the steepest in electronics and apparel, which both averaged about 24%. Shoppers continued to utilize buy now, pay later credit features, which represented 6.6% of all orders. Berenberg, Gosselaar & Company, and Brookfield Asset Management are battling over the future of Golden Peaks, an energy company staring at collapse after borrowing $1.5 billion for European solar power projects. Some Golden Peaks entities filed for Chapter

0: threatening as crews are just fanned out across the state.
1: ABC's Melissa Adan. The U.S. has dispatched search and rescue teams to help in Venezuela after a pair of powerful earthquakes just seconds apart tumbled buildings to the ground, trapping people inside. ABC's Marcus Moore.
2: There have been more than 400 aftershocks recorded since Wednesday's earthquake.
3: Simon Medina saying he brought gloves and a shovel to search for his very own mother and brother, adding that they go forward with faith. More than 1,400 people have been killed and more than double that injured. And according to a UN official, some 55,000 people are said to be unaccounted for.
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4: Now, your three-day weather forecast on Bloomberg 1130.
5: High pressure will slowly build into the tri-state area over the next few days with drier weather expected. Skies will slowly clear out tonight as frontal system continues to push away to the south. Temperatures bottoming out in the middle to upper 60s. We'll have partly sunny skies on Sunday. It'll be mild. Temperatures will get up into the lower to middle 80s. Partly cloudy skies Sunday night will drop back to the middle to upper 60s. High pressure moves right across the region Monday. Skies will be partly to mostly sunny. A little warmer will get up into the middle 80s. Mix of sunshine and clouds on Tuesday. We'll see temperatures getting up into the middle to upper 80s, near 90 in a few spots. Then hot and humid weather likely settles in for Wednesday and Thursday. Temperatures well into the 90s, maybe even approaching 100. I'm Scott Kaplan, and that's your Bloomberg three-day forecast. Now back to the latest headlines from ABC News.
1: Temperatures hit record highs from Switzerland to the Czech Republic and Denmark on Saturday as that heat wave that baked Western European countries this week moves to central and eastern parts of the continent. France has been dealing with the deadly heat for days. In Paris, 21-year-old Swiss-American Ulysse Zachary is trying to deal with all that heat.
6: I'm just opening the windows, putting my fan on. I'm taking a shower right before bed. I'm sleeping with wet towels over me just to try to survive, honestly, and just try to sleep.
1: He was a presidential candidate, served as a U.S. transportation secretary, and now he's a victim of swatting. Pete Buttigieg is now detailing the anguish he and his family endured after a false report was made against him to Child Protective Services in Michigan, where he lives with his husband and two children.
7: According to Michigan State Police, the anonymous report falsely claimed that Buttigieg had committed violent crimes and was a danger to his children. A CPS team showing up to his house, ordering the former presidential candidate to stay away from his own children while they conducted forensic interviews. Buttigieg recounting the emotional trauma online. I tried to get my head around the idea that I had been accused of something so serious that I couldn't be alone around my own children. Michigan investigators have since determined the allegations were false.
1: ABC's Faith Abube. President Trump Saturday announcing he's nominating former Oklahoma State Trooper Lance Schroyer as the next director of ICE. Dave Packer, ABC News.
8: And I'm Ed Kalegi in the Bloomberg Newsroom. Here are some of the stories we're watching. Online spending across all retailers in the U.S. hit $26.4 billion during Amazon's annual Prime Day sale. This, according to Adobe, narrowly beating the firm's earlier estimate of $26.3 billion. The four-day event ended Friday with competitors such as Walmart and Target hosting overlapping promotions. Total spending for the period was up 9.3% from last day's Prime Day sale held in July, again according to Adobe, which tracks visits to retail websites. Discounts across retailers were similar to those offered last year, with the steepest in electronics and apparel, which both averaged about 24%. Shoppers continued to utilize buy now, pay later credit features, which represented 6.6% of all orders. Berenberg, Gosselaar & Company, and Brookfield Asset Management are battling over the future of Golden Peaks, an energy company staring at collapse after borrowing $1.5 billion for European solar power projects. Some Golden Peaks entities filed for Chapter 11 in the U.S. last month, with Brookfield since agreeing to providing a bankruptcy loan that amounts to more than $250 million. Berenberg has objected to the bankruptcy filing and the new loan, accusing Brookfield of trying to jump ahead of structurally senior creditors and secretly establishing U.S. jurisdiction over these Chapter 11 petitions. Golden Peaks amassed energy assets in Poland and Hungary in recent years and claimed to be one of the biggest solar power players in Central and Eastern Europe. Its rapid descent has rattled the lenders that funded its rise and left them trying to figure out what went wrong. A Bank of America survey of Americans aged 18 to 29 found that 51% reported spending nothing on dates a month into 2026, while nearly

0: washed out, trees are down. Governor Andy Beshear is urging people to stay off the roads, off these flooded roads, reminding Kentuckians that driving in these conditions could be life-threatening.
1: And there's a state of emergency in Utah. At least a dozen new fires erupting in the state in recent days, forcing evacuations for several new counties. The death toll now surpassing 1,400 in Venezuela. After a pair of powerful earthquakes just seconds apart Wednesday tumbled buildings to the ground, trapping people inside, the U.S. has dispatched search and rescue teams. This is ABC News.
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4: The company's been struggling for a while now with revenue flatlining, profits, stagnant at best, and they're facing costs from tariffs into the United States. They're facing competition in Europe from China, and their Chinese business. Like General Motors, Volkswagen was one of the first pioneers there, and the Chinese have been, first off, their companies have waged price wars and taken up a lot of market share. The Chinese government doesn't love foreign companies in the market so much anymore. And it's just been tougher for them to compete. So really, they're seeing their business challenged in every major market where they play. And they've always had a massive industrial complex in Europe with their parts units, engine units, different brands. And with the way things are run in Europe, it's always tough to cut jobs. And so they've always kind of pushed that reckoning off as much as possible because it's politically thorny to go and lay off a bunch of factory workers. And, they've got union people on their boards. The unions are very tough over there as well. And I think they're finally at a point where they have to really get the company leaner in order to compete with everything that's going on around the world and keep their profits up. They're in a tough spot, and they've got a lot of work to do. They've started some of it, but it's going to be difficult for them going forward, because it's hard in Europe to cut a lot of jobs, and they really have earmarked some massive numbers here.
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2: 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A new blue chip Monday Google parent company Alphabet is officially replacing Verizon in the Dow Jones Industrial Average. 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
4: At the World Cup, Messi scores yet again to lead Argentina to a 3-1 win over Jordan. Austria and Algeria play to a 3-3 draw. Congo slips past Uzbekistan 3-1. Colombia and Portugal play to a scoreless draw. England 2, Panama 0. While Croatia slips past Ghana 2-1. Yankees lose their third straight to the Red Sox 4-1. While the Mets knock off the Phillies at Citi Field 6-2, handing interim manager Andy Green his first win. That's your Bloomberg Sports Report. I'm Dan Schwartzman.
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7: On the latest Balance of Power podcast, we talk with retired Navy Admiral Mark Montgomery about brain drain at the Pentagon, punctuated by this week's removal of General Chris Donahue by the Secretary of Defense.
8: This is a real own goal, a big mistake by Secretary Hegseth. So first I'll say, CD, you know, is a Delta Force commander, 82nd Airborne commander. He is a soldier, strong leader. I spent a lot of time in Ukraine working with their military, and I learned a lot about drones. When I come out, the one U.S. general that really, you know, senior officer that really understood drone warfare correctly and how to counter drones was General Donahue. You know, so from my perspective, this is a big loss. The Army, I don't know what his next job should have been, but I know he should have had another job where we could use his talents leading us. And he's the, you know, he's among about a dozen to 15 senior, you know, 3- and 4-star admirals and generals removed from service without explanation by Secretary Hegseth. And I think this weakens our national security with no obvious payoff.
9: What's the house cleaning all about if we're losing this much experience? Is it a loyalty test?
8: I think for some of them, the initial ones, like the head of our Navy, Admiral Franchetti, she's fantastic. I'd known her for 35 years. She was the best person for the job, but she was a woman. And Secretary Hegseth made it clear in his 2024 book that he didn't have a lot of respect for her or in general for women serving in combat. And so I think he has a issue with that. It's misplaced. You know, anything he puts in place now will be changed by his successor.
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10: 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I'm Nathan Hager in Washington.
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10: Good day to you. I'm Nathan Hager. We begin today's program with some key economic data in the U.S. On Thursday, we get non-farm payroll numbers for the month of June at 8:30 a.m. Wall Street time. The report is coming a day earlier than usual due to the Independence Day observance. Here for a look ahead to the numbers is Edward Harrison, Bloomberg senior strategist and author of the Everything Risk newsletter. Good to have you with us ahead of Jobs Thursday, Ed. But it seems like we've been talking for so long about a low hire, low fire labor market. Do you see that shifting ahead of what's to come this week?
13: Hi, Nathan. I think, yes, I do see that shifting. This low fire, low high.

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2: Before we go, we want to take a moment to remember a special member of the ABC News family. Maxim Max Osaredchuk was killed this week by a Russian drone strike. Max had served as a producer, a driver, and a guide with our teams in Ukraine, helping keep our team safe during Martha Raddatz's many visits to Ukraine for this program. He was cheerful and professional, despite dealing with the constant pressure of war. As Martha put it, we could leave, he could not. He loved his wife and daughter beyond words. We all loved Max. Max, who had a master's degree in economics, began his work as a journalist after the Russian invasion of Ukraine in 2022. Just a few months ago, he joined the Ukrainian military. Max was only 30 years old. He leaves behind his wife, Katerina, and baby daughter, Maria. And that is all for us today. Thank you for sharing part of your Sunday with us. Check out World News Tonight and have a great day.
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2: Mets fall to the Phillies 5-4. Kyle Schwarber hitting a seventh-inning two-run homer off of Kodai Senga for the go-ahead run. Yankees look to avoid being swept by the Red Sox tonight. Carlos Rodon taking the mound against Sonny Gray. The first World Cup round of 32 matchup is over. Canada getting past South Africa 1-0 on a goal 2 minutes into stoppage time. It's the final round of the Travelers Championship. Scottie Scheffler at 20-under holding on to a one-stroke lead. That's your Bloomberg Sports Report. I'm Dan Schwartzman.
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3: It is undisputed that my client has alleged an assault that is just brazenly illegal. He was at respondent's mercy in federally funded custody when he handed them a copy of controlling precedent holding that RLUIPA protected his right to keep his hair long. They threw it away, handcuffed him to a chair, and shaved him bald.
4: Damon Landor is a devout Rastafarian who hadn't cut his hair in 2 decades, following his faith in which dreadlocks are a sacred symbol. So when he was transferred to a Louisiana prison with just weeks left on his 5-month sentence, he handed prison guards a copy of an appeals court decision holding that cutting religious prisoners' dreadlocks violated federal law. But a guard threw the ruling into the trash, and despite Landor's pleas, he was handcuffed to a chair and held down as his knee-length dreadlocks were cut and his head shaved bald. During oral arguments, the justices condemned Landor's treatment and the blatant disregard of his religious rights. Here's conservative Justice Amy Coney Barrett.
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A burst pipe. 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Void in Florida.